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4: the security paramount to them. 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
5: The first question might be, why should you even bother improving yourself? And I think the answer to that is something like, so you don't suffer any more stupidly than you have to. And maybe so others don't have to either. It's something like that. You know, like there's a real injunction at the bottom of it. It's not some casual self-help doctrine. It's that if you don't organize yourself properly, you'll pay for it. And in a big way, and so will the people around you. Now, and you could say, well, I don't care about that, but that's actually not true. You actually do care about that, because if you're in pain, you will care about it. And so you do care about it, even if it's just that negative way, you know. It's very rare that you can find someone who's in excruciating pain who would ever say, well, it would be no better if I was out of this. Sort of pain is one of those things that brings the idea that it would be better if it didn't exist along with it. It's incontrovertible. So you get your act together so that there isn't any more stupid pain around you than necessary. Well, so then the question might be, well, how would you go about getting your act together? And the answer is every day, because people tend to think of those as trivial, right? You get up, you brush your teeth, you have your breakfast, you know, you have your routines that you go through every day. Well, those probably constitute 50% of your life. And people think, well, they're mundane, I don't need to pay attention to them. It's like, no, that's exactly wrong. The things you do every day, those are the most important things you do, hands down. All you have to do is do the arithmetic. Let's say you go into a, you can do this in a room. It's quite fun to do it just when you're sitting in a room, like a room, maybe your bedroom. You can sit there and just sort of meditate on it and think, okay, if I wanted to spend 10 minutes making this room better, what would I have to do? And you have to ask yourself that, right? It's not a command. It's like a genuine question. And things will pop out in the room that, you know, you like there's a stack of papers over there that's kind of bugging you, and you know that maybe little order there would be a good thing. And you know, you haven't, there's some rubbish behind your computer monitor that you haven't attended to for like 6 months, and the room would be slightly better if it was a little less dusty and the cables weren't all tangled up the same way. And like if you allow yourself just to consider the expanse in which you exist at that moment, there'll be all sorts of things that'll pop out in it that you could just fix. And, you know, I might say, well, if you were coming to see me for psychotherapy, the easiest thing for us to do first would just be to get you to organize your room. You think, well, is that psychotherapy? And the answer is, well, it depends on how you conceive the limits of your being. And I would say, start where you can start. You know, if something announces itself to you, which is a strange way of thinking about it, as in need of repair that you could repair, then, hey, fix it. You fix 100 things like that, your life will be a lot different. See, part of what artists do, for example, when Van Gogh paints a room and you look at it glowing, he's trying to show you what's beyond your perception of the room. And I mean this technically, like the way that your visual system is set up is that whenever memory and presumption can replace direct perception, it will, because it's simpler. So you literally see what you expect to see. And if what you see is dull and drab and boring and pointless and uninspiring, then that's you. It's not what's there. And what the artist does when he or she re-represents that mundane reality is to remind you of what's behind it, the potential that's there. And so what I'm suggesting to people is that they take the potential that's right in front of them. It's like, okay, and here's the rule. You're aiming up. There's something that you could change, that you would change. That might be a very small thing. Could, well, that's within the grasp of your power. Would is within the grasp of your will. To combine those two things might be a very small shift. You might only be willing to make a very tiny step forward. It's like, fine, good enough. Make a tiny step forward. And that makes you a slight bit stronger than you were before. And then the next step can be slightly larger. And it's the path of humility. If people look at their lives, you know, It's a very interesting thing to do. I like the idea of the room, because you can do that at the drop of a hat. You know, go back to where you live and sit down and think, okay, I'm going to make this place better for half an hour. What should I do? And you have to ask, and things will just pop up like mad. And it's partly because your mind is a very strange thing. As soon as you give it a name, a genuine aim, it'll reconfigure the world in keeping with that aim. That's actually how you see to begin with. And so if you set it a task, especially, you have to be genuine about it, which is why you have to bring your thoughts and emotions together, and then you have to get them in your body so you're acting consistently. You have to be genuine about the aim. But once you aim, the world will reconfigure itself around that aim, which is very strange. Be careful what you aim at. Right? What you aim at determines the way the world manifests itself to you. And so if the world is manifesting itself in a very negative way, one thing to ask is, are you aiming at the right thing? Now, you know, I'm not trying to reduce everybody's problems to an improper aim. People get cut off at the knees for all sorts of reasons. You know, they get sick, they have accidents. There's a random element to being, that's for sure. And so you don't want to take anything, even that particular phrase, too far. You want to bind it with the fact that random things do happen to people. But it's still a great thing to ask. And so what that means is, well, you get up in the morning and you're excited about the day. You're ready to go. And so as far as I can tell, what you do is you specify your long-term ideal. Maybe you also specify a place you want to stay the hell away from so that you're terrified to fail as well as excited about succeeding, because that's also useful. You specify your goal. You do that in some sense as a unique individual. You want to specify goals that make you say, oh, if that could happen as a consequence of my efforts, it would clearly be worthwhile. Okay, well, this is what I'm aiming for. How does that instantiate itself day to day, week to week, month to month? And that's where something like a schedule can be unbelievably useful. Google Calendar. It's like, make a damn schedule and stick to it. Okay, so what's the rule with the schedule? It's not a bloody prison. That's the first thing that people do wrong. They say, well, I don't like to follow a schedule. It's like, well, what kind of schedule are you setting up? Well, I have to do this, then I have to do this, then I have to do this. You know, and then I just go play video games, because who wants to do all these things that I have to do? It's like, wrong. Set the damn schedule up so that you have the day you want. That's the trick. It's like, okay, I've got tomorrow. If I was going to set it up so it was the best possible day I could have, practically speaking, what would it look like? Maybe 20% of your day has to be responsibility and obligation, or maybe it's more than that, depending on how far behind you are. But even that, you can ask yourself, okay, well, I've got these responsibilities. I have to schedule the damn things in. What's the right ratio of responsibility to reward? And you can ask yourself that, just like you'd negotiate with someone who is working for you. It's like, okay, you got to work tomorrow. Okay, so I want you to work tomorrow. And you might say, okay, well, what are you going to do for me that makes it likely that I'll work for you? Well, you can ask yourself that, you know. So maybe you do an hour of responsibility and then you play a video game for 15 minutes. I don't know, whatever turns your crank, man. But, you know, you have to negotiate with yourself and not tyrannize yourself. Like you're negotiating with someone that you care for, that you would like to be productive and have a good life. And that's how you make the schedule. It's like, and then you look at the day and you think, well, if I had that day, that'd be good. Great. You know, and you're useless and horrible, so you'll probably only hit it with about 70% accuracy, but that beats the hell out of zero. Right? And if you hit it even with 50% accuracy, another rule is, well, aim for 51% the next week, or 50.5% for God's sake, or because you're going to hit that position where things start to loop back positively and spiral you upward. And so that's one way that you can work on your conscientiousness, is plan a life you'd like to have. We're built for a burden, and we're not happy without that burden, and we want to find the one that suits us. And that's difficult. It's part of the adventure of life to seek out the burden that suits you. But when you have that, then yes, then hopefully you're operating in harmony with the requirements of those around you. You make yourself a reasonably morally respectable individual. And so now you're not blinded as much by your own proclivity for uselessness and malevolence. And then you can integrate all that. You can integrate all those rules. And that's the beginning of the development of character. And then you can embody the union of the rules. It's something like that. Well, the mission is the improvement of your character, the constant improvement of your character. And I think a lot of that's done in dialogue with your conscience. It's like your conscience is always telling you, Socrates said this thousands of years ago, your conscience is always telling you what you shouldn't be doing. And one of the things Socrates said was what discriminated him from the run-of-the-mill person, and why perhaps we still know of him so many thousands of years later, was that when his conscience told him not to do something, he didn't do it. He stopped saying the things that he shouldn't have been saying, and he stopped doing the things he shouldn't have been doing. And that's a start, you know. That's a discipline, I would say. That's the ability to follow a certain kind of intrinsic discipline. And maybe that's merely the cessation of evil. And that's not exactly the same as the pursuit of positive good. Let's say you haven't got there yet, but that's a start. You clear away the obstacles from your vision by ceasing to engage in those activities you know to be wrong. And then the world starts to lay itself out in more pristine form. And then maybe you can start to apprehend what would be positively good instead of merely not wrong. It's psychologically meaningful to pursue the highest of goals and the development of your character, but it's also the best possible thing that you can do practically here and now in the material world to make it less terrible than it might otherwise be. There are times in your life when you're not going to be happy, and then what are you going to do? Your goal is demolished. And there are going to be plenty of times in your life when you're not happy. There might be years. And so it's a shallow boat in a very rough ocean. And it's based upon a misconceptualization. Happiness is something that descends upon you. Everyone knows that. You know, it comes upon you suddenly. And then you should be grateful for it, because there's plenty of suffering. And if you happen to be happy, well, wonderful. Enjoy it. Be grateful for it. And maybe try to meditate on the reasons that it manifested itself, right? Because it can come as a mystery, you know? You don't necessarily know when you're going to be happy. Something surprising happens and delights you. And you can analyze that. You can think, well, I'm doing something right. I'm in the right place right now. I've done something right. Maybe I can hang on to that. Maybe I can learn from that. What you should be pursuing instead is, well, there's two things. You should be pursuing who you could be. That'd be the first thing. It's like, because you're not who you could be, and you know it. You have guilt and shame and regret, and you berate yourself for your lack of discipline and your procrastination and all your bad habits. You know perfectly well that you're not who you could be. And God only knows who you could be. And so that's what you should be striving for. And associated with that, you should be attempting to formulate some conception of the highest good that you can conceive of, that you can articulate. Because why not aim for that? It's like your life is short and it's troublesome. And perhaps you need to do something worthwhile with it. And if so, then you should do the most worthwhile thing. And you should figure out what that is for you. And part of that's definitely going to be to develop your character as much as possible, to dispense with those parts of you that are unworthy. And then maybe, if you're fortunate and you do that carefully, then happiness will descend upon you from time to time. And that's the best you've got. And then also perhaps during sorrowful times, or worse, evil times, the fact that you've strengthened your character and that you're aiming at the highest that you can conceptualize, that'll give you the moral fortitude to endure without becoming corrupted during those times, and to be someone who can be relied upon in a crisis. There's an aim. You know, one of the things I've told my audiences, the young guys take to this a lot. I said, you should be the strongest person at your father's funeral, right? Well, that's something to aim for. It's a transition, a generational transition. And it means that, well, all the people around you are suffering because of their loss. They have someone to turn to who can illustrate by their behavior that the force of character is sufficient to move you beyond the catastrophe. And you need that. And that's a great thing to, that's a great thing to hypothesize as your aim. And happiness just evaporates as irrelevant in light of that sort of conceptualization.
6: The internal problem is, how do you deal with tragedy and malevolence? And you can say, well, I'm not prepared. It's like, yeah, fair enough. Unsurprising, especially if you were overprotected as a child. It's not a good idea to overprotect your kids because the snakes are going to come into the garden no matter what you do. And so then you, instead of trying to keep the damn snakes away, what you do is you arm your child with something that can help them chop them into pieces and make the world out of them. So that the trick for human thriving in the face of suffering and malevolence is strength, not protection. It's a completely different idea. We also know this clinically. We know, for example, that if you treat people with exposure therapy for agoraphobia, which is, roughly speaking, the fear of chaos, I would say, the fear of everything, you don't make them less afraid. You make them braver. It's not the same thing.
5: What the thing to me is that everything else pales in comparison to that. That's why it says in the New Testament that you should stack up riches in heaven. It's like there isn't anything better than that. You know, you're functioning well, your family's functioning well, you're contributing to your community. What you're doing is worthwhile, you know. You're not tormented by your conscience. You're aiming at something that the sacrifices that you have to make are, that clearly justify the sacrifices you have to make. Maybe even the sacrifice of your life, because you're in this, like this is a mortal game. You're in this with your whole life. And you'd think that what that would mean, at least in part, is that you need to find a game to play that's of sufficient grandeur and nobility so that perhaps even the fact that mortality is built into the structure now becomes justifiable. I mean, it's a hell of an ambition, but it doesn't seem to me to be something that's impossible. I think you can live your life enough so that it justifies itself despite its limitation. That's the real question. Can you do that? And I believe that you can, and I believe that what that means is that the human spirit fundamentally triumphs over

0: The world shifts itself around your aim. Because you're a creature that has an aim. You have to have an aim in order to do something. You're an aiming creature. You look at a point and you move towards it. It's built right into you. And so you have an aim. Well, let's say your aim is the highest possible aim. Well, then, so that sets up the world around you. It organizes all of your perceptions. It organizes what you see and you don't see. It organizes your emotions and your motivations. So you organize yourself around that aim. And then what happens is the day manifests itself as a set of challenges and problems. And if you solve them properly, then you stay on the pathway towards that aim. And you can concentrate on the day. And so that way you get to have your cake and eat it too. Because you can point into the distance, the far distance. And you can live in the day. And it seems to me that makes every moment of the day supercharged with meaning. That's how, because if everything that you're doing every day is related to the highest possible aim that you can conceptualize, well, that's the very definition of the meaning that would sustain you in your life. Well, and then the issue is, well, back to Noah. Well, all hell's about to break loose and chaos is coming. It's like when that's happening in your life, you might want to be doing something that you regard as truly worthwhile. Because that's what will keep you afloat when everything is flooded. And you don't want to wait until the flood comes to start doing that. Because if your ark's half built and you don't know how to captain it, the probability is very high that you'll drown. Human beings are weird creatures because we're much more activated by having an aim and moving towards it than we are by attainment. And what that means is you have to have an aim, and that means you have to have an interpretation. And it also means that the nobler the aim, that's one way of thinking about it, the better your life. And that's a really interesting thing to know, because, you know, you've heard ever since you were tiny that you should act like a good person and you shouldn't lie, for example. And you might think, well, why the hell should I act like a good person, and why not lie? You know, even a three-year-old can ask that question, because smart kids learn to lie earlier, by the way. And they think, well, why not twist the fabric of reality so that it serves your specific short-term needs? I mean, that's a great question. Why not do that? Why act morally? If you can get away with something and it brings you closer to something you want, well, why not do it? These are good questions. It's not self-evident. Well, it seems to me tied in with what I just mentioned. It's like you destabilize yourself and things become chaotic. That's not good. And if you don't have a noble aim, then you have nothing but shallow, trivial pleasures. And they don't sustain you. And that's not good, because life is so difficult, so much suffering, it's so complex, it ends and everyone dies and it's painful. It's like without a noble aim, how can you withstand any of that? Can't. You become desperate, and once you become desperate, things go from bad to worse very rapidly when you become desperate. And so there's the idea of the noble aim, and it's not something, it's something that's necessary. It's the bread that people cannot live without, right? That's not physical bread. It's the noble aim. And what is that? If you configure your life so that what you are genuinely doing is aiming at the highest possible good, then the things that you need to survive and to thrive on a day-to-day basis will deliver themselves to you. That's a hypothesis. And it's not some simple hypothesis, right? Because what it basically says is, if you dare to do the most difficult thing that you can conceptualize, your life will work out better than it will if you do anything else. Well, how are you going to find out if that's true? Well, it's a Kierkegaardian leap of faith. There's no way you're going to find out whether or not that's true unless you do it. So no one can tell you either, because just because it works for someone else, I mean, that's interesting and all that, but it's no proof that it'll work for you. You have to be all in this game.
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0: All right, so you're always in one of these little frameworks, and there's just no getting out of it. So, and that's because, you know, at any given moment, this is like, it's like field theory. There used to be psychological theories that talked about the field of human experience, something like that. And this is kind of what that is. This is a field. And basically what happens is you parse out a little part of the world, say, and so an amount you can handle, So let's say it has some duration. You're not aiming at something 50 years in the future. It's because how the hell are you going to do that? There's too many variables, you know. So you're aiming at some handleable amount of time, and you posit a goal in there, and you plot your route, and then that tells you what's up and tells you what's down, because up moves you towards the goal and down moves you away from the goal, and that sets up your motivational framework so that you have something worth attaining. You know, that's a really interesting thing to know too, is like, why have a goal? Well, it's easy. No goal, no positive emotion. Because you experience positive emotion by noticing that you're moving towards a goal. And so if you don't have a goal, well, you can't have any positive emotion. So you better have a goal. One thing to remember is that if you don't erect a hierarchical structure with something to aim at, you got no positive motivation, because you experience positive motivation in relationship to a goal, not from attaining the goal. That's satisfaction. And besides, it's fleeting. You know perfectly well, you graduate from university, poof, next day you have a problem, which is, what do you do next? And that's a tough problem. It's not like you've solved your problems by winning that game. You just introduced the problem of having to introduce another game. So it's unreliable as a source of positive emotion, but what's reliable is you set a goal and you try to attain it. And then that gives your life, that literally provides your life with meaning. And so you might say, well, what should the goal be? Well, we could start by saying, well, any goal is better than none. And then we might say, well, it should be a goal that other people will let you pursue, because otherwise it's going to be kind of difficult. Maybe they'll be even happy to help you pursue it. That would even be better. And maybe it's a goal that would enable you to learn how to pursue other goals while you pursue that goal. Boy, that would really be good. And so you can see that your goal is parameterized, but that doesn't mean that any old goal works. It means there's some goals that work nicely and some not so nicely. There are playable games and non-playable games. That's a good way of thinking about it. And you want to have a playable game. And there's a lot of them. Lawyer, plumber, you know, actor, whatever. They're playable games. And it's not obvious which one's better, but it's certainly obvious which ones are sustainable and which ones are worse. So there's a set of playable games, and you need to extract from that set of playable games a game that suits you. And that would be partly due to your temperament, you know, because extroverted people want to play an extroverted game, and

0: Alpha, where you there?
1: I hear you.
0: Where you there?
2: He there as in the chop, Amala.
1: Why you want to wear it? Well, I will soon come back.
0: What do you expect for local derby today?
1: United all the way now. This is my MPFA.
2: When they talk MPFA, they tell us about Manchester United. Emmanuel, thank you for calling. I appreciate you. All right?
3: Mexico, Cayman Island, Virgin Island.
2: Hello, good afternoon to you. What's your name?
4: Hello, good afternoon, Mr. Far.
2: Good afternoon.
4: Good afternoon. Me, I'm just looking forward for my goal to sit it.
2: Mm.
4: But do I get a loan? We should do that.
2: Okay. Alright.
4: Mr. Samuel?
2: Yeah?
4: Please. Where are you playing in the Champions League challenge?
2: When am I what?
4: Where are you playing in the Champions League?
2: What Champions League are you talking about?
4: Chelsea.
2: Well, this is inside the MPFL. We're not talking Chelsea now, Mohammed. All right. I will take that one on the cheek. Well played. Well played. You caught me there. All right. I will take this one. I take it on the chin. All right. Thank you. Thank you for calling. All of a sudden, phone lines won't stop ringing. Let me accommodate another one. Hello. Good afternoon to you.
5: Hello, good afternoon.
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5: My name is Adebayo Akonjo Shaga.
2: All right, inside the MPFL Lagos Derby today.
5: Yes, please. There's one thing that is confusing me because I've started to follow Nigeria League.
2: Okay.
5: With the effort of this.
2: The show.
5: Sport Radio. Yes. Now, are we having three clubs in our Premier League from Lagos? Because I can hear of Ikorodu United, Inter Lagos. Then another one, Sporting Lagos.
2: Mm.
5: Are we having three?
2: Okay, keep listening.
1: Yes, we are.
2: There are three teams now in Lagos. But we have two in the MPFL.
1: We have three in the MPFL. Right.
2: Three in the MPFL. Sporting Lagos. My bad. Three. Okay.
5: All right. Thank you, sir.
2: All right. Thank you so much. Appreciate you for calling. Phone lines will not stop ringing, but I have to put a pause on the calls now. Guys, we got to go. David, again, thank you so much for your time. We'll see you next Sunday on Inside the MPFL.
1: Well, thank you very much for having me. And regarding next Sunday,
2: keep enjoying yourself at home. Your holiday will soon be over. Don't worry.
1: Well, I know. We'll soon see now.
2: All right, man. Take care.

0: All right, guys, that'd be the size of the show inside the MPFL with Femi and the gang. It's been fun. And, of course, it's time to switch to foreign football and bring to you the English, I was going to say the Nigeria Premier Football League, the English Premier League game between Coventry and Brighton and Hove Albion. That game kicks off at 2 and it's going to be done in partnership with our friends at Talk Sport. Pamela Jerome will take you through that one. My day is done. I've earned my salary for today. I have to go home now and spend it. Yeah. So, guys, take care. See you on Tuesday. For now, from me, as always, it's Clocks. Up next, Football Frenzy on Nigeria Info 99.3.
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9: 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And now, the Football Frenzy with Femi and the sports team.

0: lovely Sunday afternoon here in Lagos, 99.3 Nigeria Info. It's Pamela here. Summer is eating into our time, but I was right here and I had so much fun. And yes, for the other of the day, we have the Coventry and Brighton, just like Samuel said. And yeah, I'm just going to rush through the lineup so we can get into the game. For Coventry, we have Rushworth in goal and Amida. It's a 3-4-3 formation with Rushworth in goal, Amida, Thomas, Pinnock in defence. And in midfield, we have Van Iwijk, we have Frank Onyeka, we have Grimes, Da Silva. And in attack, we have Rudoni, Taiwan Awoni and Mason Clark. And for Brighton, we have Verbruggen in goal, we have Kadiogo, we have Vuskovic, we have Dunk, Boscari, and we have Gross, Irani and Gomez in attack. We also have Malik Jr., De Cooper and Costulas in attack. It's a 4-2-3-1 formation. These two sides coming into the game have not really been doing quite well in the Premier League, especially Coventry winning the championship, and they've not had it easy in the Premier League. Lost to Arsenal, lost to All City, lost to Manchester City. The funny thing is they've not scored any goal yet in the Premier League. For Brighton, they won 4-0 against Aston Villa, lost 4-3 to Chelsea and drew 1-1 to Leeds. So yes, it's going to be a very, very interesting game, just like I said. And the managers today for Brighton is Fabian Odzilla, who, you know, for Brighton has played 93 matches total, has, you know, 43 win percentage with 40 wins, 26 draws and 27 losses. And surprisingly for Frank Lampard, he has 55% win with, 47 wins, 16 draws and 23 losses in 86 matches. But in the Premier League, no win yet, not even a draw. But yes, let's see how it's going to be today in this game. For the referee today, we have a very, very, very interesting referee. We know how he's Tony Arrington, who, you know, is strict, I would say. He averaged 22.2 fouls in every match and 3.5 yellow cards in every match. And yeah, we're going to, you know, go to our partners at TalkSport to take you through the game.
1: Sometimes I think with games like this, you look at Coventry against Brighton, I mean, on a day when we have a Manchester derby, and you think, well, maybe that's not the most attractive fixture in the calendar, but these are often very good competitive games, aren't they, which can be extremely enjoyable. It's not just reputations that count. Here's Pascal Gross for Brighton, who's seen plenty of the ball in the opening. Just cuts it back to the ever-present Lewis Dunk, ever-present in terms of his career. It's the only club he has played for. This is his 525th Brighton and Hove Albion appearance. The captain, as Pinnock drives it down the line, it's headed away and not quite kept in by Efron Mason Clark, one of the players who has scored for Coventry this season in a League Cup win against Plymouth, but they haven't managed one yet in the Premier League. In fact, they haven't scored in the Premier League since May 2000, when they beat Sheffield Wednesday 4-1, and Mustafa Hadji got the last of those four goals. That was the last time Coventry fans saw a Premier League goal go in for their team. Here's Lewis Dunk for Brighton, held by Leeds United. The player on the ball now is Luka Vucevic, who scored that goal, and he's just pushed it forward. It's come out to Gross again from De Kuyper. Here's Vucevic once more. Pascal Gross just cuts it back almost to the halfway line, where Dunk plays it across towards this near side, where it's launched forward into the box, and that's good defending, but there's a loose ball. It's thumped wide. First real chance of the game fell to Diego Gomez of Brighton and Hove Albion, who struck it crisply enough with his right foot but couldn't find the target.
2: Yeah, and Coventry just far too deep when Ayari received the ball. Matt Grimes was 10-15 yards from him. Surprised that the midfielder didn't step forward and have a strike himself. Half cleared by a Coventry player, and then Gomez didn't quite wrap his right foot around it, but an early chance.
1: It was Jay Da Silva who got the touch, and Gomez, who hasn't scored in the Premier League since March, although he did get four in a League Cup game against Barnsley last season, so he does know where the goal is. That's the first real threat of the game.
2: Very early, 6 minutes in, but already Coventry don't want the ball. And this may very well be a thing about the opposition, because it's Brighton and we know that they dominate. But Coventry last season were not this. So they've adapted already to the Premier League in a 5-4-1. They've got a 1 year to hit, be a bit more direct, but it's not in keeping with what got them success last season. So I think they probably looked at it already across the opening three games. Yeah. How can we best get success now we're in the Premier League? Yeah. It's a sea change, that's for sure.
1: It is. Well, yeah, I mean, it's different. I mean, it's a golf. I mean, you know, I support a team in the Championship. I watch a lot of Championship football. And, I mean, sometimes I'm at home watching a Championship game on the TV, and you turn over at half time and there's a Champions League game on the other channel. It's almost like a different sport, isn't it? I mean, it's vastly different, and you do have to adapt.
2: But Coventry are an interesting case because everything goes through Matt Grimes last season. Yeah. That was built on him receiving it from the back four and getting them playing. He's going to be so different this year. He's going to have to be disciplined without the ball, and he's going to have so fewer touches because it's going to bypass him on occasion.
1: Brighton dominating at the moment. Ball is just slipped forward towards Gomez. Pass was initially by Ayari. Back it comes from Lewis Dunk. And Gross is on the far side. That's a useful looking cross. It was aimed towards Yalcuye, but he slipped at the vital moment and wasn't able to get a touch. But Brighton keeping possession here. That's a useful swinging cross. And it's headed away out of danger by Ethan Pinnock, and then Pascal Gross thought about a shot 25 yards out, thought better of it, still has it, slips it back to De Kuyper, who's had an excellent season so far for Brighton, who are rolling the ball round at leisure. Boscagli finds Ayari, who shoots, and it's a low drive into the box, which is easily repelled, but at the moment it's one-way traffic.
2: Yeah, and we shouldn't forget that. I mean, I think we're too quick to get bogged down with possession stats this day and age, but Brighton had 70%, give or take, at Stamford Bridge. So this is a team that is having all the ball in their games and still found a way to give up four goals at Stamford Bridge. So I'm sure Frank Lampard would have looked at that. The flip side is the quality of the Coventry players is not that of the Chelsea.
1: Now then, Vuskovic has been caught in possession by Awoniyi, and Coventry thought that in his bid to try and win back possession, Vuskovic fouled the former Nottingham Forest striker, but nothing's been given. And that was almost seized upon. Here's Boscagli. For Brighton, the French former Nice player. Now it's Gomez, but I think Kadioglu's gone down holding his side, and play has been stopped. We're just short of 10 minutes. Coventry 0, Brighton 0. We're looking again at that incident. Was that a foul, do you think? A shove by Vuskovic, or was it normal contact with Awoniyi?
2: It looked like he was maybe just losing his foot in the centre forward, so I would give the Brighton defender the benefit of the doubt. Bit clumsy from Mason Clark. It was he that bumped into Kadioglu, almost off the ball.
1: Well, he's got injured, but he's okay now. He's just holding his chin. Mason Clark, who was one of the scorers in that 4-2 win against Plymouth, a 1-year, also got his first Coventry goal in that victory. Coventry have got a big game in the League Cup coming up against Aston Villa. They're not the best of friends. I know Coventry fans don't like Villa. I'm not entirely sure why. In comes the free kick. There's the header. And it's flicked wide by Kostoulas. His first opening, and he didn't really make the most of it.
2: Yeah, difficult header round about the penalty spot. But he sees it all the way onto his head. Pinnock almost misjudged the trajectory, so frustrated he didn't get it down towards either corner.
1: Went quite a long way wide. Still a pleasant day in the UK. The summer hasn't quite given up the ghost yet. It's quite humid. It's been a little bit of rain around today. Here's Lewis Dunk for Brighton, and Verbruggen gets probably his first touch of the game, I think, dressed in all vivid pink with 11 minutes gone. The Brighton goalkeeper, made four appearances in the World Cup for the Netherlands. That's a good ball by Boscagli, and it's found Yalkouye. And Brighton will push forward now with Yassin Ayari just inside the centre circle. Finds Kadioglu. Further wide is Gomez. Yes, Yassin Ayari again. And now Gross with another cross, not his best. Very, very deep, and it's gone behind to howls of derision from the Coventry City fans behind that goal. But Gross, so far, that's the first one he's got wrong, really.
2: Yeah, I think Fred Lampard will be a little bit concerned the way they're getting the ball up the pitch quickly through any pressure that Coventry are trying to apply. UKA was the important part in that. He went really deep. He's the number 10 for Brighton, but he was almost in a holding midfield position. Grimes didn't really want to go, able to play round him nice and quickly and get it forward to Gross, who overhit his delivery. But Brighton in control, and you don't want the home crowd to get too anxious. No. So you have to have spells with the ball as
1: yes,
2: well.
1: Yes, you do. They don't have the ball now. It's Brighton coming forward. It's a shot from distance. You can see what he was trying to do, Boscagli, with that left foot shot from inside his own half, but it never went anywhere near the goal, and the keeper Rushworth almost looked at it contemptuously as it bounced past him.

0: If Coventry do fail to score today, they'll be only the second team to lose their opening four games without scoring. Crystal Palace did that in 2017, but incredibly they ended up 11th that season. So maybe it's not quite time to panic yet, but I just think, you know, as we've said it before, but losing to Arsenal and Manchester City away is one thing. Hull City and Brighton at home is rather different, but Brighton have started very brightly here, although they've lost the ball in midfield. Awoniyi does well and finds Da Silva, who's driving forward down the left-hand side, and Coventry come forward menacingly for the first time really in the game. Gets to the byline, the cross is in, it's headed away by Vuskovic. It comes out to Matty Grimes, who finds Da Silva, again a diminutive figure over on that left wing-back side. This is Thomas. He's back on halfway now, but that was a little chink of promise, wasn't it, from Coventry? A little bit. The first time they've really got forward in the game with any potential menace.
1: Yeah, Mason Clark should fancy his chances up against Kadioglu. He's not the quickest of fullbacks. That goes for Buscagli on the left-hand side as well. Didn't have too much to hit. Radoni was kind of advanced at the near post, tried to get up and, I'm sure, angle the header goalwards, but defended by Brighton on that occasion. But yeah, Mason Clark, really like him. He's had a interesting career trajectory, and he should be alive wide on the left-hand side.
0: Coventry come forward with Van Ewijk, but curling ball forward off the outside of the right boot of the Dutchman goes straight out of play. But at least Coventry are beginning to show a little bit of purpose.
1: Yeah, absolutely. The crowd needed that. We were just speaking, you know, they were probing Brighton. They haven't created too much on Rushworth's goal, but in complete control. And I think that's difficult for a home crowd, an expectant home crowd, if you're going to just sit halfway in your own half and wait for mistakes. You need to show a little bit more purpose with the football.
0: It's 15 minutes have been played. It's goalless, but Brighton have had the better of it. Now, really, as you say, Sam, troubling Carl Rushworth unduly. Here's Pascal Gross, who's been at the heart of most of it in the centre midfield for Brighton. Just swaps passes with Ayari. It's almost walking pace from the Seagulls at the moment. Finding Dunk. And back it comes again to Pascal Gross, who's the deepest player back for Brighton. Here's Lewis Dunk on halfway. Useful ball, good ball too. Chance here for Brighton. It's Kostoulas with a double step over. Tries to get round the defender, not able to. And the diving Rushworth just falls at his feet and claims the ball. Excellent ball by Dunk initially, and Kostoulas showed good purpose there. Almost wriggled his way through, but was held up by Amenda.
1: Yeah, he nearly scored an amazing goal against Leeds last week in similar fashion, picking it up deep and slaloming away from Leeds challenges. And that was similar, just one of his touches got away from him, but well found by Dunk. As you say, it's been a bit side to side, and all of a sudden Gross penetrates and gets in behind Coventry's midfield.
0: He scored against Tromso in that 4-0 win at the Amex after that trip inside the Arctic Circle. I've been to Tromso. It's an absolutely fascinating place. It's a long way inside the Arctic Circle. It's the most northern senior football team in Europe, I think. Here's Diego Gomez finding Pascal Gross for Brighton, who are still pushing and probing and looking for a really worthwhile chance. This is Ayari. And now Duncan. Ayari again picks it up centre midfield. Just swings the ball forward to Gomez again. 1-2. And then Yalcuye. It might break here. And it should have been 1-0 to Brighton and Hove Albion. And Kostoulas, who found himself inside the box, only 8 yards from goal, has sliced the ball into the side netting. It came to him rather fortuitously off a defender, but I think he should have done better with the shot.
1: Quite similar to the Gomez chance early part of this game, where he just couldn't wrap his right foot around it. Similar angle into the side netting once more. About the Brighton movement, John, sometimes the fullbacks, when they're building up deep, they go infield and then all of a sudden they were out on the touchline, and that's cue for Gomez, the winger, to come central. They always keep you honest, keep you moving around Brighton, despite Coventry having the bodies behind the ball.
0: Well, they've been much the better team in the opening 18 minutes, and here they come again with Olivier Boscalier, and the ball is cut back to Yael Kouye, who fashioned himself an opportunity, but in the end produced a rather weak shot with the outside of his right foot, and it was easily saved by Rushworth. I just wonder whether he might have shot a little bit earlier than he did, Yael Kouye, because he's got space here, edge of the box, and he goes round the defender successfully, but then the ball had slightly got away from him, and it was a rather weak effort.
1: It was a brilliant ball from De Kuyper, first and foremost, cut back. The take was great from Yael Kouye. I'm with you. Once he does the first defender, I believe it was Emenda, on his left foot, had to strike then.
0: Yeah.
1: Went for a kind of cute little stab finish with his right foot, which is obviously his strong side, but comfortable for Rushworth, but a little bit of pressure building.
0: Yeah. And here is more potentially on the plate for Coventry, with Dunk just driving. It's another good ball by Duncan. Yael Kouye's got away from his man, gets to the byline and wins a corner. Back to that situation with Yael Kouye. Is it just me, but I'm noticing, is it a fear amongst strikers? There are a lot of strikers now. I find myself saying it every week. Why didn't he shoot earlier? Why do they always want another touch? I mean, you were a striker of note.
1: Yeah.
0: I don't know. Is it a sort of worry that you're going to snatch at it, miss him? You think you get a better position? I don't know. It just seems to happen a lot these days.
1: Yeah, maybe Brighton are that team that look for the extra pass. I think Brentford, certainly under Thomas Frank, they jump out to me as a team that I think teams are genuinely coached now sometimes to play that extra pass to give yourself a more presentable opportunity rather than shooting. Yael Kouye, I wouldn't envisage he's going to become a regular goal scorer, albeit he got one at Stamford Bridge the other day.
0: Yes, he did a good one.
1: Some strikers do shoot on
0: side. Corner Brighton then, Pascal Gross with it, right footed in swinger from the German, deep, keeper punches but was under undue pressure, and the Brighton player has been penalised. Tony Harrington got some stick from the crowd there, because before that corner he ran right across the pitch from one side to the other just to make sure that the ball was not outside the little quadrant thing, which seems a little bit petty, but normally the thing assistant referees are supposed to get involved in. But anyway, Coventry, with 20 minutes gone, have not yet conceded, despite the fact that they've done most of the defending. Awonye finds Mason Clark, and Awonye again into the box. It's a good run. Was he pulled back? And there's a chance for Mason Clark, who can only scrape at it with his left foot. There was a cry from the Coventry players for a penalty prior to that, when they felt Awonye was held back. I don't think he was, and he was completely off balance, Mason Clark, wasn't he, when he dribbled it into the gloves of Bart Verbruggen.
1: Yeah, Awonye showing good feet there, though. He did well to wriggle away from a couple of Brighton players and keep it alive. But as you said, Mason Clark always on the stretch, unable to get any purchase on it whatsoever.
0: It counts as a shot on target, though, but I think most people would have saved that pretty comfortably. Mason Clark got 10 goals in the Championship last season for Coventry City. But like the rest of his teammates, he's waiting and hoping to become the first to get a Premier League goal for his club, as I say, since May of the year 2000. It's only just in this century that Coventry last got a goal at this level. But as we said before, it's a club with a chequered history. FA Cup winners memorably in 1987 against Tottenham Hotspur. The flying header from Keith Houchen is one of the great memories for this club. The only trophy they've won. And unfortunately for them, it was when English clubs were banned from Europe, so they didn't get a Cup Winners' Cup campaign. Now the ball is played forward. Mason Clark is chasing it. I'm not sure he's onside, but he has the ball at the moment. He's facing Kadioglu. In comes the cross. There's the header! And it's not far away from Jack Rudoni. Up at the near post. Good cross in from the left-hand side. And Rudoni rose and got the header in, but he's put it just a fraction too high.
1: Yeah, he was very close to being offside, Mason Clark, but then they work it really well. No pressure on Jada Silva, and this is something they used to great effect in the Championship. Jack Rudoni well over 6 foot. Interesting profile for a kind of midfield player, because he's very, very tall, good with his feet, but gets in the box and attacks it really well. Just maybe a fraction too high for him, but that's a good attempt, and that will get the home fans up.
0: He's a popular figure, isn't he, amongst the Sky Blues faithful. Jack Rodoni scored in that cup win against Plymouth 7 last season. We're at the halfway point in the opening period, and it's goalless despite the best efforts of Brighton, but they've given the ball away here now to Rodoni, who seems to be going down a blind alley at the moment, but he does manage to keep the ball alive. And it's cut back in by Van Ewijk, but it all comes to nothing. Onyeka was involved in that little move, but well, they've carved out a couple of chances, haven't they?
1: Yeah, and he's going to be really important. I think Frank Lampard spoke a lot about Rodoni last year, his potential to be a regular Premier League player and become established at the level. I think his hero is actually Frank Lampard, Chelsea fan, so he's got the opportunity now, and that's, I think it's difficult to pick him up sometimes because he's involved in the build-up. He'll play and receive it deep in spaces behind the opposition's midfield, but he makes the box when it goes wide. And when you're 6 foot two, 6 foot three, and you're moving, going on to things, I think he'll be a an avenue for Coventry this season.
0: Dunk with a crossfield ball for Brighton. De Silva is able to hook it away, straight out of play. Bounces above Frank Lampard in the dugout, wearing, in the technical area, wearing all black. Always enjoyed interviewing Frank Lampard when he was a player. He was always a very thoughtful individual. I think he's got a Latin A level, hasn't he? Not many footballers can boast that kind of qualification, but obviously a magnificent player and absolutely carved into the history of your club, Chelsea, or your former club, Chelsea.
1: Yeah, I mean, there'll be a few supporters of rival clubs to Chelsea that wouldn't share this sentiment, but there is goodwill towards Frank Lampard, and I think that's the way in the main, because the way he conducts himself, and you're right, John, the way he conducted himself as a player, and you can, you have to admire his determination to make it work, and you could say he's been a resounding, well, he has, he's been a resounding success at Coventry, and you have to remember the owner, Doug King, was getting slaughtered when Mark Robbins was replaced.
0: Yeah, he was,
1: and it's,
0: yeah.
1: It's proved the masterstroke.
0: Well, I mean, there were many who were very surprised, because Mark Robbins did a good job. I saw Mark Robbins yesterday managing Stoke to a victory at Watford. Mm. Good manager, and they're a well-organised side. Frank Lampard's problem is really establishing himself in the Premier League. His last 15 Premier League games, he's lost 12 of them as a manager, which is a pretty dreadful record, really, when you think about it.
1: Yeah, different challenge now for him, and spoken a lot in the opening 25 minutes about the way they've approached this today, and this is going to be different. Maybe similarities at times when he was the Everton box.
0: It's a bit dozy from Coventry, but they got away with it there. Van Ewijk just didn't really seem to be aware of where the ball was or where his opponent was, but he managed to come away with the ball just about, and Coventry have won a throw midway inside the Brighton half with 26 minutes played at the CBS Arena. So, Van Ewijk with a long throw from the near side. Coventry win the header. Dunk with a header to get it out of harm's way for the time being. And then Van Ewijk plays it back to Pinnock. Here's Grimes. It's a useful looking ball to the far edge of the penalty area. De Silva clips it in. A chance and a brilliant save. It was Rodoni who was denied by Verbruggen. Excellent play by Coventry. De Silva with the chip cross. A side foot effort by Rodoni was heading for the corner, but Verbruggen made a really, really good save.
1: Yeah, brilliant ball from De Silva. And we were just speaking about Rodoni, perfectly positioned. He went for placement rather than power. It's a nice attempt, just cushioned towards the corner. Verbruggen makes the top save. A little bit more pace on it, goes with the laces. Possibly Rodoni's opened the scoring, but the side foot makes it relatively comfortable for Bruggen to push aside.
0: And the follow-up header was off target, but that'll encourage the home fans, certainly. Rodoni has had a couple of chances, a header over the top. And then that one, which forces the best save of the game so far. I mean, Rushworth at the other end hasn't really been tested into anything approaching a save of that degree of difficulty yet.
1: Yeah, almost as if Coventry just took 10-15 minutes to get to grips with the problems that were going to be posed by Brighton, and they've settled now and had the two best chances in the game, arguably.
0: They have. And they're on the attack again. Rudoni can't get there this time, but Onyeka has it, and he finds Van Ewijk. Now it's Amende, and all the way across the defence to Pinnock. Pinnock, who of course had success at Brentford, including scored a goal against Brighton when he was in Brentford colours. He doesn't get that many, Ethan Pinnock. It was a 3-3 draw in that one. It's 0-0 here, but Awonyi has it by the corner flag on the near side for Coventry, who have been much improved in the last 10 minutes or so after weathering a fairly awkward opening 20 minutes or so. Still waiting for the first goal here, still awaiting the first Premier League goal by Coventry City in this campaign. Tottenham, of course, are still without a goal as well, but they do have a point. In fact, they have two, having drawn their last two games 0-0. Now then, Brighton. It's Kostoulas into the box. He's shown too much of it to the defender and then shoved him in the back. Pinnock it was. And he's protesting to referee Harrington his innocence, but it's not going to cut any ice with the official.
1: It just got stretched momentarily. I think Yalcuye played it forward and Kostoulas was in a nice bit of space, but a very, very poor touch taking it into Coventry players prior to the shrug on Grimes.
0: Almost half an hour played, 0-0 here. Don't forget Manchester United against Manchester City in the derby. City looking to match Arsenal win for win and go level with them on points at the top of the table. That's at 4:30, which is in 2 hours' time. Phil Blacker, your commentator, along with the former Spurs defender Chris Perry, will be bringing you that one. Paul Parker's in Corfu. I spoke to him in the week and I assumed he'd be doing that game, but he's on a sun lounge or somewhere. Unfortunately, I've become his IT consultant. He's having problems with it. I don't know why he's asking me, because it's completely useless. But anyway,
1: don't get involved in that, John.
0: No, well, he keeps phoning me up. I think it's because he can't work out how to get on the payment system.
1: What a man. What a man.
0: He's a ledge. Anyway, here's Rudoni, who's been lively for Coventry in the last few moments. Finds Van Ewijk. Dutchman tries to probe forward on Onyeka. His left wrist bandaged is fouled there, and the referee has awarded a free kick to Coventry. And well, with a couple of the deliveries we've seen so far from Coventry, particularly in the direction of Rudoni, the award of a free kick midway inside the Brighton half could lead to something for them if they can find the right delivery again.
1: Very soft. Tony Harrington got sucked in a little bit there. I don't think there was much of a touch on Onyeka, but you're right. And spoke about Rudoni. Bobby Thomas is another one. Yep. He's a real threat in the opposition's box.
0: Rudoni, in fact, is going to take the free kick. He's a left-footed player. There's a very, very long line of blue and white and green shirts along the edge of the Brighton and Hove Albion penalty area. In comes the swirling cross. Only half cleared. Onyeka! Another great save by Verbruggen. And Coventry just wondering where on earth the goal is going to come from. Onyeka struck it beautifully from 20 yards on the volley, and Verbruggen for the second time this afternoon makes an excellent save.
1: And he takes such a nice touch, because if he takes that on the ground, Onyeka, he gets dispossessed, he gets challenged, because he pops it up into the sky, he can stride onto it and volley, and 2 yards either side of Verbruggen, that's the opening goal for Coventry. Yeah. He's fortunate, he's straight down the barrel and he tips it away.
0: But for him it would be 2-0. But they do have a corner, and Rudoni again is the man to deliver. It'll be an outswinger from the far side from the Coventry City number 5. Powerful header by Thomas, but it just looped and bounced wide, but off a Brighton player. So Rudoni is now scampering across to the near side, and Coventry exerting sustained pressure for the first time. As you say, we're looking at a wonderful angle of that Onyeka, as you say, teed it up beautifully for himself. The shot was goal-bound, and Verbruggen just flipped it over his crossbar. But he's got more defending to do now, the Brighton keeper. And Rudoni is again involved with this corner. Mason Clark has come short, maybe. And they're complaining that the Brighton defender, who is Maxim de Kuyper, is not back far enough. He's being pushed back by the assistant referee. Now he's closing the player down. Rudoni into the box. It's missed by everybody. And somehow Brighton managed to smuggle it away. There were three Coventry City players who you thought might have had a touch on that. None of them got one. And suddenly we're on the counter-attack here with Kadioglu. But he's just slowed it all down. But it becomes frustrating, doesn't it, when you haven't got a goal in a campaign and you see chances come and go. At the other end, here's Yalkouye. Cross is too long, and Jay De Silva will hook it away up towards Mason Clark, who's fouled by Pascal Gross. No, he's not, says the referee. Play on. Brighton do. Gomez, centre midfield, just pushes it back to Gross. German international in his second spell at Brighton. Here's Lewis Dunk in his first spell at Brighton, but it's been a very long spell. And Gross again, midway inside the Coventry half. Ball is with Boscaglie, and now Dunk, they all scream shoot. Boscaglie again into the box. Header is up by Amenda. And then it's Onyeka who drives it forward. And Mason Clark is driving forward down the inside left channel. That's superb defending by Ayari to get back and dispossess him, because just for a moment there you felt that Mason Clark might have a route to goal.
1: The whole Brighton team in the Coventry half, really, yeah, when ball turned over. And yeah, you'd have fancied Mason Clark there. Terrific defending from Ayari.
0: Really good. Pascal Gross clips it into the near side. Boscaglie controls it. Swirling cross. Great header away by Thomas. Back it comes into the box, though. Chance here. Kostoulas! And he's buried it on the volley. And Brighton and Hove Albion have the lead. 10 minutes before half-time. And Kostoulas gets his first Premier League goal of the season. An arrow drive on the volley. Right-footed into the corner. Coventry nil, Brighton 1.
1: He's got no right to score when he receives the ball there. He is a really talented young man, this centre forward, Kostoulas. He's got lovely ability with the ball at his feet, and that's so clever, the way he opens up the scoring chance. And it comes off the back of Coventry's best spell of the game, really.
0: Yeah.
1: And it's a sucker punch to the ribs of Coventry City. It's two touches. He pops it up,
0: really,
1: Kostoulas, and then heads it away from Pinnock. If he touches him, it's a penalty. It sets up the shooting opportunity, and he drills it into the far corner. Brilliant goal.
0: Yeah, Charalampos Kostoulas. His dad was a Greek international. He's a Greek international as well. And he showed just why there. Really clever set-up play, a touch, and then the clever header to take the defender out of the equation. And then a right-foot volley. Those are not easy, are they, when you're over the top of the ball and you've got to keep it down. He's buried it into the corner. That's a really good goal. And it has near silenced this stadium.
1: When he strikes it, he's 5 or 6 yards past Pinnock, who's a statue. He's been done with a brilliant little bit of ability. I'm not suggesting he could have got back towards him, but it just showed you how quick that touch into the space was. Brilliant play, and he's everything's not come off for him in the opening 36 minutes, but he's got a lot of ability.
0: Yeah, very, very good from Kostoulas. Here come Brighton again. It's Kostoulas once more. He's boxed down at the moment. He finds Gross. Gross to Kostoulas, tries to lay it off. Onyeka's in the way. It's all rather messy at the moment, but Brighton have somehow kept possession with Yalkouye. Boscaglie with a clever reverse pass. Pascal Gross! Low and wide. Cooper probably had it covered, but Gross let fly. Daisy cutter from 25 yards just past the post.
1: Yeah, you can see what he's trying to do, just deceive Rushworth by whipping it into the near corner, but didn't get probably enough on it. Firstly, in the direction slightly off, but important minutes now for Coventry just to reset, because they've been very good for 20 minutes. I think that's important to say, but it's that Premier League quality again. I know it's a slightly unknown quantity who's got the goal, but you know that's why you're bringing in this type of player. Kostoulas showing already this season that he looks to be a very good find.
0: Yeah, he does. He took his goal well, scored against Tromso as well, so that's two for the season for him in all competitions.
1: I mean, that opportunity he spurned against Leeds that I referenced earlier would have been the goal of the season.
0: Here's Rudone into the box, very wide, gets the cross.

0: for Manchester United, you always find that, you know, it's Bruno Fernandes who is always in his spot whenever, you know, these chances come about. Probably wants to do much more than score goals, but he's taking away from the one statistic that is, you know, germane to how people see him. That was him there getting a chance, and it was a team effort, well away from goal, no threat to Donnarumma, but he'll want to do more, and I would be more comfortable if he was the one more on the end of chances rather than, you know, creating them per se.
1: Patrick Dogo is trying to help in creating something, but Guehi will not give him that respite. A chance to go forward. And Manchester City have won just one of their last four Premier League games against Manchester United, drawing one and losing two. This was after they had won five of their six before. And these last four, as we see Luke Shaw and his injury concern amongst the players, just seated far away from the bench.
0: He's always injured. He's always injured at this point.
2: And you know, Patrick Dogo, that guy, reminds me of Anderson back in the days at United. You know, he has that physicality and all, but I've heard a few United fans, I don't know if it's just banter or something that they do for content, dragging him that, oh, you know, Doku is not the guy, you know, Carrick, why are you playing Dogu in this position and all of that stuff. You know, in Nigeria, everybody knows far better than the coaches in England, and sometimes you do just have to allow fans coach from their Instagram handles, you know. But I see that he's going to be a problem up there for the City attack today. He looks like he's going to be a problem, because from his wing, the citizens have not been able to pierce through yet. You know, they've rather been trying to come this way, where you have Sir Harry Maguire.
0: Well, today he is playing at fullback, and you know, Rashford has taken the liberty of inverting a little so that the man can hug the touch lines there. The criticism this season has been the fact that Dogo has been played up front on the left-hand side, much by Michael Carrick. Yeah. He kind of worked against Saba, but Saba Masazier is 8 years old. In spite of everything that they have going for them, they are 8 years old. And frankly, it's not the kind of opposition you would judge Manchester United the most against. The value for them is in getting the 3 points there. It's in games like this, that experiments like that, you want to see how well they work. And he is the one on Phil Foden right now.
1: Phil Foden is walking well, went past 3-2, but not the third man. And United have regained possession from that left-hand channel in defending. In the presence of the centre referee, Michael Oliva, one of the high-profile men in the officiating side of things on the European continent. And he is assisted by Stotvort, the assistant referee one. And also the second assistant referee being Timothy Ward, the coach of England, and ex-Chelsea manager Thomas Tuchel is at Old Trafford watching this. Manchester United wouldn't mind calling upon Rashford from that left-hand channel, but it's back to Donnarumma for Man City, who has supporting him Guehi. Nunes now will have a feel as well too from that right-hand side.
2: I would like to see how Bruno Fernandes turns up in this game today. You know, some Arsenal fans will say, if you want to have a Bruno, make sure it's Guimaraes.
1: Did he find trouble with this guy? but the old back to Diaz. And Man City switch play from left to right.
0: Oh, my.
1: Defending. Guehi almost messing things up there while trying to control a long ball, and his teammate apologizing to him for not getting that right as a telecommunication pass or something. United take the throwing very quickly.
0: Oh, they take this game very, very serious, the United faithful. It's they've really been butthurt by the fact that their chain has been snatched these last 20 years in Manchester. They are not the power that they used to be. And Manchester City have all but eclipsed them. The only place where there is still a foothold is in the trophy count, obviously.
2: Yeah.
0: That is going to take time. But and obviously the fan numbers. But in every other metric that counts,
2: recently
0: they have eclipsed. I think the biggest one recently was the fact that City, for the first time a couple of seasons ago, out earned Manchester United. And it's like, oh, what is happening in the world? Well, times change.
1: One thing I know that happens in the world is the rivalry between Argentina and Brazil. We're seeing a bit of that here. Enzo Fernandez,
2: Argentine,
1: and Matheus Cunha of Manchester United, the Brazilian. Free kick for

0: Manchester United, this will be. Fernandes was screaming out, but telling the referee he was innocent. United do have the free kick now. From, 40 yards out or so. Switch of play to Mbeumo on the right-hand side of attack. Cross now for Manchester United to the far post.
1: Yeah,
0: was a head out to you, that one, but Rashford could do nothing about it as he tried to hit target.
1: Still making, still looking for his first goal since he returned to the Manchester United setup. It's a bit more tranquil around him right now. The thought is, if he doesn't perform well, we don't renew his contract and he moves on and goes somewhere else. Marcus Rashford is what now, 28, 29?
2: But did something happen to him because he was delivering at Barcelona?
1: He was delivering at Barcelona, but you know, sometimes you say that some players need a fresh environment to do their best work. And I think that was what happened. He wanted to go back to Barcelona.
2: So
1: but,
2: is it that there's something at Old Trafford that keeps him caged?
1: No, just a new, just in a fresh environment, fresh air around the player has a way of just helping you do your best work. Mm. You could have stayed in one place for too long. It is a possibility.
2: I must confess that Enzo Fernandez is a problem at City. Mm-hmm. I think he's a bigger threat than he was at Chelsea.
1: Yeah. It helps when you play with, no disrespect to Chelsea, better players. People who are,
2: I'm sure they feel
1: much more accustomed to the big pressure. Chelsea these past few years, especially since winning the Champions League, it's been a very steady decline. Even though they are still a very rich team, the way their affairs have been handled, especially at the highest level, the ownership level, if they were not a Premier League team, you'd be looking at monumental decline.
2: Yeah.
1: But you know, there's a lot of money in the Premier League, so you can make mistakes
2: and still cover up
1: with you know, this big TV money coming as Manchester City are on the ascendancy.
0: Yeah,
1: right,
0: Erling Haaland, the star man for them, but when you have three players around, it's difficult. So goalkeeper laments. We'll have support of Dalot in the mix for them.
1: Haaland made a mess of that one.
2: Also, as well too. Is it me or Haaland doesn't have that charm yet, or?
1: He doesn't
2: need anymore.
1: It. He doesn't need it. Haaland doesn't need it. He will score.
2: It's usually charm Haaland has at the beginning of every season.
0: He'll respond to you in a bit. Don't worry. Manchester United passing the ball around the place, and the referee just stopped the play for a
1: minute. Drop ball.
0: Okay, so could be my no habit, and United will restart proceedings again. A reminder to you that we're Femi and the Gang, and this is 99.3904. It's a Manchester derby in Manchester. Scoreline is 0-0 after 19 minutes involving Manchester United and Man City. And right here in Lagos, we're having the Lagos derby. That one seeing two huge sides who just gained promotion to the top flight. Inter Lagos at the home side taking on Sporting Lagos. I'll tell you about that after talking about United coming forward and getting a corner kick. Maguehi not allowing Rashford have too much fun from that left flank, but Rashford's pace and alacrity counting for something. I don't know if that will be a corner kick or a goal kick. I suspect it may be a goal kick. But just running to that Lagos derby. It's still Sporting Lagos leading Inter Lagos by a goal to nothing. It's now half-time officially in the fixture. Inter the home side officially. And the two teams share that same stadium. Just remind you of Giuseppe Meazza, the San Siro. We have Inter and AC up against each other in Italy. Throwing for Manchester United.
1: A small difference there is those two teams now own their stadium. It's a very big departure from the story of the last 80 years. Very, very strange, you know, to many people who don't watch anything outside of Premier League football, but many big teams outside of the big leagues don't really own their stadiums, at least not exclusively.
2: Yeah.
1: People don't know that Bayern don't own their stadium exclusively. Well, until recently, of course, I think 1860 Munich sold their shares and now tenants, but they didn't build it all by themselves. Very interesting.
0: A reminder, really, of the part that government also plays in helping to get facilities right if you want to build sporting sectors. Man City are building from the back. Radiol Diaz. Long ball by the centre-back for Manchester City. Trying to locate Antoine Semenyo. Instead, we have Harry Maguire messing things up there. A bit towards that. Diogo Dalot messing things up. Across for Man City. The lock for the United faithfuls is that goalkeeper laments. was able to get that. A bit of confusion from Diogo Dalot, and Semenyo almost took advantage of it.
1: Semenyo wish he had done better there. He did well to hound his man, Diogo Dalot. The only trouble with that was that, you know, he just didn't get the final ball right. He needed to be higher. He needed to be more in the path of Haaland. Haaland just holding his head in despair as the ball found Senna Lammens instead of him, as Manchester United are now on some threat of their own.
0: They are from this right-hand channel in attack. Ball squared through into the penalty of Man City. Attended to perfectly well by the citizens. It's been that game that has not given us gilt-edged chances yet. The two coaches keen to see their goalkeepers keeping a clean sheet perhaps, but the goalkeepers have not been tested yet. Not Donnarumma and not Lammens.
1: Tell you what, Chuma, the first goal is going to be very, very important for the direction of this game. some kerfuffle between...
0: Ooh, we see a red card. 22 minutes of play, and there's a red card already. Manchester City are down to 10 men. The centre referee, Michael Oliver, did not hesitate one bit in taking out that card from his pocket on a Sunday where... we saw Coventry City have the Nigerian striker Taiwo Awoniyi sent off. It looks like it's a red Sunday. Enzo Maresca does not know what to make of this one. We have to wait to see the replay to understand what exactly happened.
2: I think I saw what happened. There was something about...
0: he retaliated. Yeah. So
1: well, it looked like he retaliated.
0: Fernandes actually got his foot kicking the butt of Phil Foden, and Foden kind of kicked his leg away, and he got to us close to the groin area of Bruno Dos Fernandes, his tummy, and the referee saw the retaliation, and that's the one he sanctioned immediately.
1: So, I'll tell you this, Chuma. I think Phil Foden is a victim of circumstance. So here's what happened. He was fouled and really stood up to remonstrate. I think in standing up, the kick out came from there, and it was interpreted as a deliberate one. I don't think the young man intended to do that there. As you can see the angle again, he wanted to stand up.
2: I think on the flip side, that was actually intended. That was like a comeback.
1: I don't think he intended that.
2: I don't think he wanted to.
1: Nobody at this level does that.
2: I don't think he wanted to hit the groin, but I think he wanted to maybe just jab.
1: I don't agree. I don't think Phil Foden, well, he's obviously a big victim here, but obviously the red card is going to stand. The red card is definitely going to stand. The optics of it doesn't look good on the young man, but I don't think it was intended. I do not think it was intended. I think the angle, Bruno Fernandes' placement just all went against him. He wanted to stand up quickly and get in the guy's face.
2: Is the referee going to see it?
1: No. There's no check going on. It's confirmed.
0: Bruno Dos Fernandes, the man who kicked the butt of Phil Foden, leaves unsanctioned. And the Manchester City player who a few seasons back was named the player of the season wouldn't have a chance to be part of the party anymore. Man City down to 10 men after just 24 minutes. How much of an impact would these have in the game?
2: It's certainly going to have an impact in, you know, in that area where Foden was trying to force the attack. They might just have to switch things up a little bit now. I think the players have to intelligently do that. But, you know, the citizens, it might really not show at the end of the day that there's a man missing. You know, they'll just easily find a way to cover up. But that might have been a very quick call from the referee, I agree. That it might, the optics, of course, like you said,
1: didn't favor.
2: But I think it was a very quick call from the referee. But I think what the referee saw was the boots to the groin.
1: To the groin, yeah.
2: I think that was a problem.
1: I honestly can't begrudge Michael Oliver for giving the red card. Like I said, the optics doesn't look good, but the intention was definitely not there. It just, Phil Foden was a bit too quick to stand up. If Bruno Fernandes was away from his body a little bit and he stood up the same way, it would have looked very different.
0: Corner kick for Manchester City from the left-hand channel. Kobbie Mainoo with the final touch of the ball. By the way, if you had a chance to see that, you can drop your thoughts with us via the WhatsApp portal. And using X, we prioritize X every time we're in for live commentary. So please don't forget to tweet at Nigeria Info FM with the hashtag FatGLife. That's FATG Life, which signifies Femi and the Gang Life. Easier to sort through your comments via X than through WhatsApp, because WhatsApp always has a barrage of messages. So you are more likely to have your comments ready if you drop it via X than through WhatsApp. Corner kick for Man City. And in swing out across from the left hand channel. Points out by goalkeeper Lamet. A returning shot. Deflection for United. Ensures that the ball is still in play. And then there's some header there by Kobbie Mainoo, throwing for Man City. This should be on the near side. Goalkeeper Lamine saw through even Josko Vardiol's head to punch that ball out and avoid having to make any risk.
1: City will have to be a bit more careful now. They have less numbers to commit into the press. Whatever it is their plans are, they can't quite overload the way they would have managed. So technique will come into play, and obviously knowing where the gaps are and taking advantage of them. You have to be a bit more clinical when you have less men on the pitch than your opponent.
2: I'm thinking that that call will be the controversy of the day.
1: Obviously, it's going to be. But can't begrudge the man. Look at it again. So you can see the second and third kicks from Bruno Fernandes that, you know, really provoked the young man into standing up and
2: I think he wanted to jab, but not the groin.
1: No, he wanted to stand up. I don't think he wanted to, because at this level, why would you use your boot? He's 25 years old. He's done this. You don't do that. This is not the foul that is going to make you, you know, cause problem for your team. He didn't want to do that. But I want to stand up and your head is in the way. And in standing up, I go through your head is interpreted as a foul.
2: I mean, if this was called, then I think the Arsenal-Sunderland game should have had a lot of calls yesterday, because it was very physical.
1: Different referees, different situations,
2: I guess. Really very physical.
0: Well, I was just about to have the fourth corner kick of this match. Three have gone Man City's way, and this is the first for Manchester United. Captain Bruno Dos Fernandes, 21 assists last season. The record breaker when it comes to that side of life. He'll take this cross with his right foot. And Artwinga cleared out for the first time of asking by the citizens. And Bruno Fernandes has a chance for a second attempt. Lovely through ball though. Matheus Cunha in the mix for sure for the Red Devils. And the penalty of Man City. Cross in from the right. Goes to the far post. Marcus Rashford has it now on the far side. That's the left-hand side of attack for the Red Devils, who will return to the middle. David Osei sweet in the middle. Bruno Dos Fernandes. Lovely cross with the outside of his right boot. Guehido defending for Man City. A 26-year-old Englishman kicks the ball to Maguire's foot and is out for a goal kick for Man City. We're just about to hit the half-hour mark officially in this Manchester derby. If you just join us, we're Femi and the Gang live on 99.3 Nigeria Info. The scoreline is even Stevens, Manchester City nil, Manchester United the home side nil. But the citizens are down to 10 men. Phil Foden was shown the red card in the 23rd minute of this fixture for a kick on the abdomen, closer to the groin area though, Bruno Dos Fernandes. And so Man City have to play this one with 10 men in the Lagos derby here in Lagos. Game involving Inter Lagos and Sporting Lagos. We've been in for the half-time break, but the second half is certainly at this stage just about to get up and running. Sporting Lagos lead by a goal to nothing in that. It's a derby Sunday for us in Nigeria and the guys in England too. Manchester United again, attacking from left to right. Have Diogo Dalot on the right-hand side here with the ball. It's going to be stopped by Diaz. Josko Vardiol, in fact, with the clearance. Showing that Boemo could not go past him. Throwing for Manchester United. We've seen 5 attempts on goal in this fixture. 3 for Manchester United, 2 for City. Possession starts though, favour Enzo Maresca's boys, who've controlled 54% of this fixture. After 31 minutes, is United with 46%. Boemo looks it backwards for a bit, just around that centre circle area. Maybe Kobbie Mainoo, who wouldn't mind orchestrating some magic with Yuri Tielemans. There's 2 players playing ahead of the back 4. Or from the left side for United. Cross launched in, rebuffed by Man City. Are we going to read your comments in a bit? So it's very interactive what we do right here. Like I said earlier, your thoughts via X at Nigeria Info FM are prioritized. We'll take a few from WhatsApp too, but taking more from X. Dogo for United. through ball. Lovely stuff. Goalkeeper Donnarumma gets here before the opposing striker. Bruno Fernandes was trying to play a part in helping his team in the quest for success here. But good reading there by goalkeeper Donnarumma.
2: I don't think we've seen any fascinating attempts in 30 minutes of play yet, both from City and United. We haven't seen any super fascinating, oh my God, kind of attempt. You know, it's just been...
1: still feeling each other out.
2: Yeah,
1: both teams.
2: Yeah. They've just been playing within the park, basically. And I'm sure they are trying to... they're still trying to size each other up. I'm looking at a Pep on the stand by now.
1: Like I did say that the first goal is going to be important for the direction of this game. And I think for excitement's sake, it better be Manchester City. Because if Manchester United do score this first...
2: You think they have the capacity to park the bus?
1: I think they'll be a bit more careful.
0: Especially with the man advantage. And now they're putting the through passes together. United, they will get what Dogo was craving for as a corner kick. Go as a goal kick for Man City. Enough time for us to go to X to read your comments. Nice to have you join us every single time. Bolares at Ore Bola. Lovely to hear from you, via X. Says, good afternoon, guys. Great commentary. That's the law. No retaliation. If he had kept his cool and made the referee VAR review Bruno's action, Bruno could have been shown a yellow card or sent off. That's what Rebola is saying to Ross via X with the hashtag 5G Life. Nice to hear from you. Peter Bonds is also speaking. Says, good evening, Chumalistic Chuman Noli Nono. D for details, David Okwara. And just Manchisa, the fair person in the studio. As a huge Manchester United fan, I'm looking forward to a second defeat of Manchester City in this 2026 season at Old Trafford under Michael Carrick. And for Peter Bonds with the hashtag 5G Life, he says United should win this game by 2-1. It's nice to have you all have your say. Keep them pouring in if you can via X at Nigeria Info FM. That's at Nigeria Info FM. Don't forget the hashtag FATG Life. Just a reminder. Femi and the gang life, that's what he means, if you're wondering. Man City playing from right to your left. We'll have Diaz and Zvadiol have a feel. Go to the right side where there's Nunes in defending, that is. Phil Foden was operating from that right-hand channel when it comes to attacking runs, but he's out now.
1: Yeah, that responsibility has now fallen to Shirky, while Enzo Fernandez has been asked to occupy the center a bit more. So I guess the workload has now been spread out. People will have to run more, have to cover more ground, and you would have to be much more efficient. You can afford less mistakes now because you have less numbers on the pitch.
0: They'll have to manage their way through this one. Man City, 35 minutes played. Manchester United 0, Manchester City 0. Citizens now have a chance to walk their way forward. Long ball searching for Haaland. Wouldn't go his way though. Easy for Dalot to control this, but perhaps not easy enough for him. Now it's Semenyo on the near side from the left-hand channel. Squares the ball through. Well, a little deflection. Just took that one off the path. Or was that Ryan Cherki who has his hands over his head?
1: Enzo Fernandez. Enzo Fernandez was the one in the center there.
2: That was actually a beautiful play from Anthony Semenyo. He did a good one there. Beautiful cross. I was going to find Fernandes one way or the other, if not for that interception.
0: And the ball was going to fall towards the path of that man that cost Manchester City £120 million or so to sign.
1: Another record.
0: It's the most expensive transfer cumulatively. And that man, 117 Chelsea, splashed out to get his services. What, 120 or 125? Man City had to put out for him to 3 for Man City. Yes, but Vadiolo have it on the near side here. That's the left side of attack.
1: I'll be honest, Chelsea are actually reasonable business-wise. You know, there's a sense in which they kind of operate the Manchester City way. If a player comes in and they want to leave, well, we'll put a good price on the player and then he can leave. They wanted a premium on the price they paid, and they sort of also wanted to either match or beat the British record for a transfer, and they sort of hit the right number, £125 million. The onus will now be on Enzo Fernandez to justify the spend on him. If he does well this season, so far he's not been bad at all.
2: He's not at all.
1: If he does well this season, nobody will remember that he cost an arm and a leg come to these shores. And over in Italy, it seems like things are going from bad to worse for well-paid. Yes, I say well-paid because I mean that well-paid Massimiliano Allegri. His team have now conceded again at home, a goal from the head of Arthur Teat of Bologna.
2: Whoa.
1: Yes, it's 1-0. Corner kick. Well, no, that was a free kick rather, from the foot of, I believe, Federico Bernardeschi, who found a header from Arthur Teat. Very powerfully put. Bologna in the lead early on in that fixture, over at Fuori Grotta.
2: Is Napoli struggling this season or something?
1: They look like they are. 3 losses on the bounce. That's definitely struggling in any books. The goal is being considered by VAR, so we may not be uhuru. It's been called off. Offside call. So Arthur Teat's goal has now been cancelled by our referee on the day. So it's 0-0 at the Diego Armando Maradona.
3: Well, it's live football updates all encompassing, and I'm not too sure if this lady is free enough for a conversation, but we'll try our best to make that happen. While enjoying the Manchester Derby, we also do have the Lagos Derby. And this is going to be a chance to get even more of the updates from the Onikan Stadium, where we're having Inter Lagos hosting Sporting Lagos. Sporting Lagos leading by a goal to nothing, heading into the halftime break. Second half on the way. Bruno Dos Fernandes with the ball for Manchester United, trying to catch goalkeeper Donnarumma off his line. A short come cross in course. Either way, did not count for anything.
2: I don't think the long balls have helped United in this first half. I know they've encountered low blocks with City, but the long balls haven't been able to amount to anything yet for the United side. It always goes over and over and over every time they try again and again. But looking to see if any of those they're wonderful forwards. I'm talking Cunha right now. I'm talking Mbeumo. I'm talking any of them. They could convert anything, especially with Cunha.
1: They've not created much.
2: Yeah, but
1: they've not created much at all in this game.
2: But I mean, the long balls, it just keeps going off and off and off. It hasn't been precise at all.
1: At some point, I said, goal mouth action is going to have to, both sides will have to stop feeling each other out. I think City with that earlier Semenyo attempt means there's a certain bit of urgency about them, because they now know that they have all this ground to make up. But Manchester United are not quite there yet. I think they feel they have time, and maybe conceding will put the fire in their bombs.
2: Yeah, but I think we've seen the ball being played around the City half even more in this first half, although the statistics earlier shows
1: it's 3-2 over in Barcelona. In Valencia. Only recently became 3-1. I thought I was going to announce that after he was done, but before we could even do that, it is now 3-2. My God, the kind of goals they concede in Spain.
3: Wow, Barcelona have been scoring for fun this season.
1: Yeah, now they are conceding for fun.
3: Wow. It's an incredible reality, but we're enjoying it. It's live football with action everywhere. Femi and the gang bringing to you the updates, and it's a lovely reality for us, or isn't it? Just having a chance to see all of the pulsating drama as it unfolds from across different territories. Let's go to the Mobolaji Johnson Arena right now to find out what's happening in that game involving Inter Lagos and Sporting Lagos, the Lagos Derby. We do have the brilliant Joy Euphoria in the mix, Euphoria 6 on social media. Euphoria, thank you for joining us, and what's the atmosphere like at the stadium?
4: Hi, Chima. Hi, Lagos. It's Electric Air.
3: Nice.
4: At the Mobolaji Johnson Arena, popularly called the Obito Stadium. I mean, you can hear from the background.
3: Yeah.
4: It's well like on, and what's expected of a Lagos derby is what we're seeing here. It's been a very, very great game. We are well into the second half already, and the first half was everything you expect in terms of drama, in terms of quality, in terms of suspense, all of that. Currently, it's still one goal in favor of a one goal lead for Sporting Lagos, who scored in the 7th minute through a Sadiq Ayoade's goal. And since then, we've seen a lot of drama. That's not just what has happened in this game. We've seen Sporting Lagos concede a penalty, and that penalty was missed by the home side, Inter Lagos, in the first half. And with that, we've had so much of anticipation from both sides in terms of fan base. And I mean, it's colorful here.
3: Beautiful.
4: Fans in their pink or the home jersey of Inter Lagos, which is dark blue. And Sporting Lagos fans in their home jerseys too, or in the yellow jersey, which the team is fronting right now because they are playing away from home. So far, it's been great. We've waited 10 years, that's about 3,725 days since the last time this happened in Lagos, talking about a derby game. And that was between MFM FC and Ikorodu United, both defunct now. So you can understand how excited everyone has been in anticipation. Yes, this was not supposed to be the first one, but circumstances made it far so far that this will be the first we'll have in Lagos in 10 whole years. So yeah, it's great to be here.
3: Amazing stuff. I don't want to distract you that much from all the exciting action that you're enjoying in that territory while we are also here following the Manchester derby alongside the Lagos derby. I just want to ask you, right, you said first one in a decade. By your calculation and estimation, what's the percentage of fans in that stadium? 70% filled up? 50%?
4: 40%? Seeing that it is a home game of Inter Lagos, which is the youngest Lagos team of all three Lagos teams in the MPFL, I would give it a, because I can see empty stands at the open corner, which is actually free. But the side in which the side in which was paid for, I think 6,000 naira per ticket, is filled to the brim. So I think I would give them a 50/100 or a 5/10. That is the turnout, which is not bad, considering the fact that it is Inter Lagos hosting the game, and also seeing that Inter Lagos are still very much new in the ecosystem in terms of Lagos turnout. But they've turned out well. Their fans have turned out well. I can see a lot of big boys in the stadium, obviously friends of the owner or the co-founder of the club, Larry Baigo. I can see his friends. I can see Ashika, that's the manager of the video, and rest of them. So you can understand that, yes, they have a small fan base, but they have a loyal fan base, and they are all here in the stadium supporting for their very first Lagos derby. And it's been great so far.
3: Beautiful stuff. Euphoria Sticks, you can find her on X and on Instagram and TikTok. She's a very lively lady as Manchester United take a free kick that's saved by goalkeeper Donnarumma. Thank you so much, Euphoria, for speaking to us, and we hope that you see more goals in the stadium.
4: Thank you so much, Chuma. Enjoy your day.
3: Thank you so much. So that's a feel of what the Lagos derby is like as we bring to you the Manchester derby from the studio. The action is taking place in the stadium here in Lagos. In the Lagos derby, Marcus Rashford with a free kick for the Red Devils. And in fact, it wasn't Donnarumma that stopped that one. It was the goalkeeper's best friend, the upright. And that's the closest we have come to seeing a goal here tonight, guys.
2: Yeah.
3: Like today.
2: Beautiful one from the United side. I mean, they earned that free kick and they were going to convert, but the woodwork, you know, saved today for the citizens. It would have been a 1-0 lead for United going into the halftime. But, of course, as we know, or as we often say, hysterically, the god of football stepped in for them. And, of course, the updates from Unicorn Stadium. It's beautiful to hear that, you know, the ticketed area of the stadium is filled to the brim. That means people are ready to pay for football value now. And that's even more beautiful to hear. 5/10, 50/100 is a great mark for what we hope to see in our homegrown league here. And I think it's just, there's more to be done. We need to see a lot more endorsements from the government I mean, a derby of this nature that hasn't happened in a long time should probably have, I mean, we're talking the political era now, they should be sitting there, some of those candidates should be there, you know, they should be telling us what they want to, they should be showing us what they could do for us, you know, as Lagosians, and with our sport, with our game over here. Lagos always has a large representation in the league every year, and seeing that the government is showing up, seeing that social media influencers, entertainers are showing up. You know how we watch the Premier League, even the Spanish La Liga sometimes, and you see some music stars, you see some old football stars and all. I think endorsements like this would begin to promote and put out our league in good light even more. Shout out to Nigeria Info, for instance. Yeah. You guys have been doing a good job promoting and publicizing these things.
5: Thank you so much, I think
2: it needs more and more PR, more and more publicity. A lot of people, if they don't listen to Nigeria Info today, wouldn't know that there's a Lagos derby going on.
5: The hype and buzz is very important. Just one doubt about it. And speaking about importance, it's halftime officially at Old Trafford. That free kick from Marcus Rashford stands out as the star moment of the fixture as far as chances are concerned. But certainly the most controversial moment of the game so far was the sending off of Phil Foden in the 23rd minute of the fixture by the centre referee Michael Oliver. It was for a kick out in court. That's how the referee saw it, on Bruno Dos Fernandes, after Bruno Fernandes, the United captain, had kicked the butt of the Man City star once or twice. Enzo Maresca has also gotten a yellow card in this game too. It's been that kind of fixture. What's a derby without a bit of fight here and there? That's been the reality at Manchester. No goals to report for you though, heading into the break. It's Manchester United 0, Manchester City 0.

0: We'll see right here for you, 99.3 Nigerian for the Football Frenzy Show with Femi and the Ganga. Eyes are everywhere. 1 second, you're having David Okwara share with you the updates from the Spanish La Liga and the Italian Serie A. The next moment, we're going to the Onikan Stadium to speak to Euphoria Sticks for updates as far as the Lagos Derby is concerned. The next second, you're hearing from us as to our focal point, our star focus for now, the Manchester Derby involving Manchester United and Manchester City. It's a huge pleasure having you connected to this nation's number one station for news, talk and sports. It's everything football. That's the beauty of what we do right here. Let's get to your thoughts, more of them via social media. I'm running back to X. You can also drop your comments there at Nigeria Info FM. Not forgetting to add the hashtag FATGLIVE. That means Femi and the Gang Life. FATGLIVE. This from Festus _ Debayo says, good evening, Chuma, Nolia and the rest of the guys in the studio. That's David Okwara and Josman Chisam, of course. The referee has killed the enthusiasm of this game. And you add the hashtag FATGLIVE there. Well done, man. At MazeMan700, he also has the hashtag FATGLIVE added to his message. And I think he's responding to David's thoughts when he said, Phil Foden is too experienced to do that. And he's saying, hey, we see even the most experienced players lose their cool as well to their human. And says, because, I align with the other guy that said that he might not intend to kick him in that part, but the kick would have been intentional. That's what Chimezie Uzoji is saying, and his handle is at MazeMan700. He's saying that he believes Phil Foden did that on purpose while reacting, you know, at the heat of the moment, the anger.
1: Yeah,
0: coming from Bruno Dos Fernandes did to him by kicking his butt.
1: He might have wanted to hit.
0: What do you call this thing again? A reaction.
1: Yeah,
0: in my head.
1: He might have wanted to hit, but not on the groin. I'm sure he knew not to hit on the groin, but he might want probably to just jab, because you see these footballers every time they just, you know, they have their antics.
0: I think we need to see their uncles too, not just the antics now, you know, aunties. You know, more of your thoughts via social media. This is from Robert. Good evening, Chuma, David and Josman. I see a draw or a slight win for Manchester United in this.
2: That's a slight win. What's that? What does that look like?
1: I'm a little bit married.
2: Half zero.
0: 1-0 slight.
2: Half zero.
1: I'm a little bit married.
0: I'm slightly married. Says Chuma, your guy, feel for them, Foden, has collected a red card in this match. Kudos to him. I wish Chelsea finish above Manchester City this season to Pepe Maresca and Enzo Fernandez, you say. Good evening, great commentators. I'm a Manchester City fan and I wish City will win the game. This is from Friday Utuk, who's based in Ejigbo here in Lagos. So I want to say of Lele of Lagos. I see this match ending in a draw. Hassan from Surulere has that one. Lovely. We'll have a chance to pick more of your calls and feel your pulse as I get to the phone lines in a bit. This is our number if you don't have it. 0201-277-0993. That's 0201-277-0993. And for the ladies, 0201-465-7190. 0201-465-7190. Football Frenzy of the show. Femi and the Gang, the brand and the gang in the building, and Nigerian for the station, bringing all the excitement to your doorstep. Hello?
3: Magic Chuma.
0: We greet you specially.
3: Nolly, no, no. Evening, good to you.
0: Welcome.
3: Yeah. Dave Okwara.
2: What's up, man?
3: Ochiwo. Marketing director.
2: I greet you.
0: All right, let's get to it, because other callers are waiting too, man.
3: Yeah. This is John Paulo from IKB.
0: Fantastic.
3: Yeah, the way Man United are playing, even though they have a one man advantage, how did they, if care is not taken, they might drop the maximum points. But anyways, I still expect them to win this match.
0: All right, I think they'll still win.
3: And please, before I drop, can you guys help me with Madrid scoreline, the people that scored and those that assisted yesterday?
2: Right. What did you go and bet?
0: All right.
2: What exactly did you go and bet? What did you sit with your hand and bet with your hand, please? Because everybody knows what Real Madrid played yesterday. For you to now be asking who breathed well in the game.
0: He wants all the details.
4: He wants the full package, not retails, you know.
2: The things people bet in this Lagos, he probably went to Ghana. He will score before the 15th minute, and we had a score.
4: You bet to make your life better, my brother, from their POV. Hello. Good evening.
5: Hello. Good evening.
4: Hi. Are you testing the phone lines?
2: Can you speak up, please?
5: Yes. My name is Emmanuel. I'm calling from Ikoto.
4: IKD. Nice. Mm. Welcome.
5: Hello?
4: Yeah, we can hear you, Emmanuel. Welcome.
5: Please, how many games Barca play today?
2: 4-2.
5: 4-2.
2: Yes.
4: All right, thank you for calling in. Real Madrid had beaten Rayo Vallecano by 4-1, which is what the earlier caller was asking for. And the man who's seen by many as perhaps the favourite for the Ballon d'Or prize for 2026, Kylian Mbappe, got a brace in the game, one of the goals from the penalty spot. There was also Carreras netting and Jude Bellingham to wrap up that 4-1 victory. Oopsie, whatever you've been done, press now. Now you have information, huh? Thank you. Hello, good evening.
6: Good evening, sir.
4: Yes, sir.
6: Hello.
4: We hear you, too.
6: David, Storm Raider.
2: Nice. Yeah, I greet you.
4: Welcome, Storm Raider.
6: I didn't have the luxury of watching the match, but where I am, I've been biting myself. Why did that red card come? Game, we don't bet game. I swear, because now they'll be more cautious, you know.
2: Yes, now.
6: Because they won't want to play free-flowing football, do you understand? We want to all carry 2.5 now. You guys are doing well. I'm not in the match. Where I am, I can't. There's no way I can. They won't give me space. You understand? Oh, but you guys are doing a good job, man.
4: Thank you so much.
6: But at least make break will happen, please.
4: Yeah, you see? Carry on.
6: Pray for me. I need miracle.
4: Okay. Let's pray for you, I beg. We need to
1: your 2.5, Abi.
6: I will share this profit.
1: For your 2.5, right?
4: We will share the profits.
6: Thank you, Storm Raider.
4: God bless you, too, man. Nice to hear from you. This tweet is for David Okwara. It's from at Brume Debbie, who's tweeting at Nigeria Info FM. Says, always nice to listen to David Okwara. One of my favorite guys to listen to. All right, I've shared the information with him right now. He's just heard you. Okay, let's give ourselves a bit of a water break so we can come back and keep talking without having cost you start. When we return, we'll have a chance to pick one or two more calls of yours, read a few more comments that are pouring in via social media platforms at Nigeria Info FM and the WhatsApp portal too, and then prep our minds for the second 45 minutes of hostilities. By the way, it's been a scary time for Rivers United in the CAF Champions League. I will tell you about that one after this break. Stay with us.

0: of action. 20 clubs, one trophy. The Premier League is back.
1: For Manchester United, it's a goal to cherish. One that can make the ambitions of Chelsea to perish.
0: Catch the 2026-27 season with Femi and the gang on 99.3 Nigeria Info as the drama unfolds.
2: It was smooth, it was sweet, it was sharp, it was succinct. And in the end, it is Victor Gyokeres.
0: From the title race to the quest for European places and the relegation battle, we have you covered like no one else does.
1: 20 for Bruno on the brink of Premier League immortality.
0: Exciting commentary, analysis, fan engagements, out-of-studio activations, and so much more with Femi and the gang on Nigeria Info alongside our partners, TalkSport.
2: That is a goal of genius. That is something sensational.
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3: And now, the Football Frenzy with Femi and the sports team.

0: this bread no be agege. All right, perhaps I should go look for agege bread after this one with Bins as my dinner. Who knows? We're Femi and the Gang, and this is 99.3 Nigeria Info. Lovely jam from Davido and Mayoku from years back. The best. And I spoke about this one yesterday, how some people's partnerships in music always find a way to bring magic every single time. This was a banger. Little did we know that 4 years or 5 years after, that will be before. That will also become a banger that has Davido and Mayokun on it as well. Fola was the extra spice on that also. My name is Chuma Nolin, here with David Okwara and a friend of the house, and a family member of the house these days. Just Mantisa, my guy, in here. There's also Mikolo, who's a Manchester United fan, who's ensuring that the right buttons are pressed for us with all the great content that you see on social media from the team. Hard work from the man alongside Femi Taiwo to make that one happen. Let's run again to picking one or two calls before the second half gets on the way. If you just join us right now, well, it's the halftime break from the Manchester Derby. Manchester United 0, Manchester City 0. City Doha down to 10 men. Phil Foden was sent off halfway into the first 45 minutes of facilities. And in Lagos, in the Lagos Derby, it's still Sporting Lagos leading Inter Lagos by a goal to nothing. With last night, I dreamt of San Pedro, man. At this rate, it's going to be a nightmare, the kind of dream I had, if they do what they are doing to Rivers United. They lead 2-1 against Rivers United at the Gospel Akpabio Stadium in Oyo, and currently lead 3-2 on aggregate. Rivers United have to score 2 goals to turn things around in that. I thought I could pick calls, but we don't have that privilege anymore because the second half is about to be up and running at Old Trafford, as we expect new things as far as goals are concerned in this. ...15 minutes of a break would have been enough to ensure that Enzo Maresca speaks to his boys on what needs to be done right in the quest of the citizens to get all 3 points from this and catch up with Arsenal, who are top of the standings after a 2-0 victory last night. And Manchester City have not had the best of times in these games in recent years. The same fixture earlier this year saw Manchester United win by 2-0. It was the welcome on an interim basis for Michael Carrick, and he would like to repeat that same feat. It's now Manchester United attacking from right to left with the red top on the white shirt. Man City playing from left to right, sky blue top on the white shirt. And it's the Red Devils who have a corner kick 60 seconds into the second half. Well, Femi and the Gang in here for you. Chuma, David and Josman. Bruno Dos Fernandes will be launching this one through with his right foot as an outwinger. Decides to play a short pass instead. And it could be that cross. Man City with bodies on the line to stop it from going anywhere close to Donnarumma. An eventual shot from Diogo Dalo is way over the goalpost. Goal kick for Man City this will be. So guys, what should change for either side?
1: I don't think much will change on the City end. They may even pivot at some point in this game to having their goals become just coming away with a draw. It's not that bad. You know, we'll get them when we're at the Etihad. Manchester United, on the other hand, have it all to do. They are the ones with the man advantage. They have the most gap on the top of the table to make. They want to make the Champions League. And the earlier you start with goals like that, the quicker you are able to, you know, and finish out well. They are the ones who have the onus on them to really move in this game. But, you know, it's a lot of football to be had. Let's see how it goes.
2: It's actually a lot of football. We see that Maresca has done a smooth change there. Brian, check it out for Ndaye. I'm sure Ndaye is there on special orders, you know, to cover up space, of course, because of that 10-man disadvantage that they currently have. But United came back looking like a threat in the last few minutes up front there at the City half. I don't know, but maybe United might slip a goal in this half. Let's just see what happens.
1: It could. It definitely could.
2: They could slip a goal in, yeah.
1: It definitely could. Ndiaye is playing on the right-hand side. He'll be taking over some of that duty that Cheki didn't quite manage to do well, and Foden was up to in that first half. And of course, Enzo will continue his shift in the center. As Haaland is onto the ball now, well, he's lost it. Well, he's gotten a foul and a free kick.
0: Well, 26-year-old Illman Diaye, friend of Manchester City from Everton. And the star from Senegal could have an impact. Citizens having two great men from Africa, Semenyo and himself, from the flanks, trying to trouble the full-backs of Manchester United, who have to defend this free kick now in the 49th minute. Man City from the near side, bit of a distance from the throwing line. Enzo Fernandez has his hand in the air, trying to signify a signal to his players that he's ready to launch the ball through. He does that, and a header comes in. Ruben Diaz in the mix there, just sharing a handshake with Antoine Semenyo. It was United who put that out. Corner kick for Manchester City. This will be. Feel free to keep speaking to us if you can. Social media very active for your thoughts. X being prioritised by us. 7 corner kicks in this game. 5 for Manchester City, 2 for Manchester United. And Nigeria 4 FM, our handle. And it's been gathered across. This is for Man City from that left-hand channel. Rebuffed by Manchester United. Just when there's a thought of something creative coming to the fore. And Anderson could do nothing really about that one. Elliot, one of those players that has cost Man City over 100 million to get.
2: Totally unrelated, but I think Erling Haaland doesn't look as fierce and threatening as he used to be with his hair on. You know, when he probably takes the ban off and he looks like beast-like and all that stuff, but now he's just some guy with a low cut.
0: Is it possible that he slept with Delilah? Just ask him. There you come, Manchester United from that right-hand channel. That's where Mbeumo operates from. Some lovely interchange of passes. Patrick Dogo wouldn't mind a shot and goal! For the second time in this game, Kobbie Mainoo with this chance though. United have had. But Manchester City come under immense and intense pressure. It's the goalkeeper's best friend again coming to the rescue of Donnarumma. The ball strikes the upright. It was Rashford in the first half, now Mainoo in the second. Manchester United still coming forward. Marcus Rashford on the near side. A shot by Rashford. Here's the side netting. United are turning on the styles.
1: Manchester United really, really going in. And Kobbie Mainoo at the forefront of that. He was the one who had the ball at the top of the D area, struck it with the instep of his foot, and all that stood between that going in was once again the upright. And Donnarumma was fortunate in that it didn't just hit the upright. It landed well. You know, the rebound actually landed well right in front of him, so he was able to claim what came of it.
0: Corner kick for Manchester United, launched in by Bruno Dos Fernandes. And
1: foul, yes.
0: Free sport and infringement against Donnarumma. Goal kick, this will be. Goal kick, free kick, come goal kick in court for Manchester City. It was quite an interesting cross that was for Bruno Dos Fernandes. And barging into Donnarumma was Harry Maguire. Which
1: they're really serious this season about this thing of preventing people from touching each other inappropriately inside the box. Yeah, saw that with the penalty call against Konsa yesterday, and it looks like they are not just talking, they're actually walking it.
0: This game has seen Manchester United up the ante. They know they have a man advantage. Why not take it by the scruff of the neck? Patrick Dogo has the ball taken off him though to Erling Haaland.
2: The expression from David there.
1: Short.
2: Because, I mean, that was your possession you just gave away. You so
1: donated
2: easily.
1: It to charity.
2: You know, but shout out to Kobbie Mainoo. He's a threat in the United side. A huge threat he's been right there in the midfield.
1: He's really improved, I would say. Yeah. It's the first time in maybe 3 or 4 seasons that I can say that he's found something about him. He's found his level in the game.
2: Yeah.
1: You know, he's starting to look like a serious first team player. I guess going to the World Cup and being embarrassed not to have even played even a single minute